0: happened on Knox Mountain in B.C. They called the authorities and then left the area. Fire crews quickly controlled the flames while Kelowna RCMP arrested a man after a brief foot chase, James Dent facing a charge of arson and resisting a peace officer. Where, oh where, might the Walter Cup be? The trophy going to PWHL champions the Montreal Victoire. The league says the trophy did not arrive at its latest stop and it's working closely with the shipping company to find it. Funny thing is, the container arrived, but not the Walter Cup itself. The trophy was supposed to be shipped to Lethbridge, Alberta, to spend the day with Victoire forward Derek Gregg. It is the final leg of its cross-Canada journey today, a rolling barrage ride to combat PTSD, traveling on Highway 3 from Princeton to Alder Grove. An Idaho man, Dave Davies, a motorcyclist with the Run for the Wall ride in the U.S., took time out to cross the border and show his support for the Canadian effort.
1: I had an opportunity to talk with the founder today and tell him what an amazing mission this is for PTSD awareness.
0: The ride began August 1st in St. John's, Newfoundland. From the Vista National News Desk, I'm John Crawford.

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1: 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Too sexy for my love. Love's going to leave.

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1: You are at war when you get attacked. That from Prime Minister Mark Carney on Canada's trade talks with the U.S., talks he called off when American negotiators made new demands leading up to the tariff deadline that would affect Canada's sovereignty. In fact, Carney says the U.S. made last-minute demands attacking the country's auto sector, cultural protections, even the ability to make trade deals with other countries.
2: In recent days, the United States proposed new terms that were uneconomic, unfair, and undermined the net benefits for Canada and called into question the reliability of any deal.
1: And given the fact that Canada supplies 99% of U.S. natural gas imports, 85% of their electricity imports, and 60% of their crude oil imports, the PM has not ruled out using energy and critical minerals as leverage, only saying, we'll see. Ontario's Doug Ford says we need to look at every single asset we have.
3: No matter if it's the critical minerals or if it's the steel or if it's the nickel, anything that we have here in Ontario, everything's on the table.
1: Most of the other premiers, including BC's David Eby, Nova Scotia's Tim Houston, and Quebec's Christine Frechette, have blasted the U.S., offering their support for Carney's move, but Alberta's Danielle Smith broke ranks, saying she is deeply disappointed a deal could not be reached, while urging Carney to renew negotiations as soon as possible. Canada's dollar-for-dollar tariffs, retaliating against the new 50% levies from the U.S., kick in the day after Labor Day. In other news, in Fort Smith, Northwest Territories, a shelter-in-place order has been lifted, the RCMP making two arrests in what they call a mass shooting incident. Three people injured, no word on their condition. The shooting happened outside Dirty O'Fergie's bar. Investigators say it's too early to know if the two suspects are linked to the incident, but they say they have reasonable grounds to believe that this was a targeted attack. Evacuation orders linked to BC's largest wildfire have been expanded. The Squamish-Lillooet Regional District expanding an order for an area south of the Pear Lake fire, covering properties near Highway 99 in the Marble Canyon area. Also, the Thompson-Nicola Regional District has expanded an order along 99 west of the Highway 97 junction. That's affecting about 200 properties. Abbotsford Mission MLA Rhiann Gasper has resigned, so the BC Conservatives' new leader, Carrie Lynn Findlay, can run for her seat in a by-election. Findlay, a former MP, was elected as party leader back in May with 51% of the vote and without a seat in the BC legislature. Gasper, the party's deputy whip, plans to work closely with Findlay and the party during the next few months with the goal of defeating the NDP government. From the Vista National News Desk, I'm John Crawford.
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1: You are at war when you get attacked. That from Prime Minister Mark Carney on Canada's trade talks with the U.S., talks he called off when American negotiators made new demands leading up to the tariff deadline that would affect Canada's sovereignty. In fact, Carney says the U.S. made last-minute demands attacking the country's auto sector, cultural protections, even the ability to make trade deals with other countries.
2: In recent days, the United States proposed new terms that were uneconomic, unfair, and undermined the net benefits for Canada and called into question the reliability of any deal.
1: And given the fact that Canada supplies 99% of U.S. natural gas imports, 85% of their electricity imports, and 60% of their crude oil imports, the PM has not ruled out using energy and critical minerals as leverage, only saying, we'll see. Ontario's Doug Ford says we need to look at every single asset we have.
3: No matter if it's the critical minerals or if it's the steel or if it's the nickel, anything that we have here in Ontario, everything's on the table.
1: Most of the other premiers, including BC's David Eby, Nova Scotia Tim Houston, and Quebec's Christine Frechette, have blasted the U.S., offering their support for Carney's move, but Alberta's Danielle Smith broke ranks, saying she is deeply disappointed a deal could not be reached, while urging Carney to renew negotiations as soon as possible. Canada's dollar-for-dollar tariffs, retaliating against the new 50% levies from the U.S., kick in the day after Labor Day. In other news, in Fort Smith, Northwest Territories, a shelter-in-place order has been lifted, the RCMP making two arrests in what they call a mass shooting incident. Three people injured, no word on their condition. The shooting happened outside Dirty O' Fergie's bar. Investigators say it's too early to know if the two suspects are linked to the incident, but they say they have reasonable grounds to believe that this was a targeted attack. Evacuation orders linked to BC's largest wildfire have been expanded. The Squamish-Lillooet Regional District expanding an order for an area south of the Pear Lake fire, covering properties near Highway 99 in the Marble Canyon area. Also, the Thompson-Nicola Regional District has expanded an order along 99 west of the Highway 97 junction. That's affecting about 200 properties. Abbotsford Mission MLA, Rianne Gasper, has resigned, so the BC Conservatives' new leader, Carrie Lynn Findlay, can run for her seat in a by-election. Findlay, a former MP, was elected as party leader back in May with 51% of the vote and without a seat in the BC legislature. Gasper, the party's deputy whip, plans to work closely with Findlay and the party during the next few months with the goal of defeating the NDP government. From the Vista National News Desk, I'm John Crawford.

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1: You are at war when you get attacked. That from Prime Minister Mark Carney on Canada's trade talks with the U.S., talks he called off when American negotiators made new demands leading up to the tariff deadline that would affect Canada's sovereignty. In fact, Carney says the U.S. made last-minute demands attacking the country's auto sector, cultural protections, even the ability to make trade deals with other countries.
2: In recent days, the United States proposed new terms that were uneconomic, unfair, and undermined the net benefits for Canada and called into question the reliability of any deal.
1: And given the fact that Canada supplies 99% of U.S. natural gas imports, 85% of their electricity imports, and 60% of their crude oil imports, the PM has not ruled out using energy and critical minerals as leverage, only saying, we'll see. Ontario's Doug Ford says we need to look at every single asset we have.
3: No matter if it's the critical minerals or if it's the steel or if it's the nickel, anything that we have here in Ontario, everything's on the table.
1: Most of the other premiers, including BC's David Eby, Nova Scotia's Tim Houston, and Quebec's Christine Frechette, have blasted the U.S., offering their support for Carney's move, but Alberta's Danielle Smith broke ranks, saying she is deeply disappointed a deal could not be reached, while urging Carney to renew negotiations as soon as possible. Canada's dollar-for-dollar tariffs, retaliating against the new 50% levies from the U.S., kick in the day after Labor Day. In other news, in Fort Smith, Northwest Territories, a shelter-in-place order has been lifted, the RCMP making two arrests in what they call a mass shooting incident. Three people injured, no word on their condition. The shooting happened outside Dirty O'Fergie's bar. Investigators say it's too early to know if the two suspects are linked to the incident, but they say they have reasonable grounds to believe that this was a targeted attack. Evacuation orders linked to BC's largest wildfire have been expanded. The Squamish-Lillooet Regional District expanding an order for an area south of the Pear Lake fire, covering properties near Highway 99 in the Marble Canyon area. Also, the Thompson-Nicola Regional District has expanded an order along 99 west of the Highway 97 junction. That's affecting about 200 properties. Abbotsford Mission MLA Rhiann Gasper has resigned, so the BC Conservatives' new leader, Carrie Lynn Findlay, can run for her seat in a by-election. Findlay, a former MP, was elected as party leader back in May with 51% of the vote and without a seat in the BC legislature. Gasper, the party's deputy whip, plans to work closely with Findlay and the party during the next few months with the goal of defeating the NDP government. From the Vista National News Desk, I'm John Crawford.
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0: Now, from the Vista National News Desk, here's what's trending worldwide.
1: A rather late and muted response from someone who is usually quick with a pointed verbiage. U.S. President Donald Trump posting, Canada wants the benefits of being a state without being one. Maybe that's because Canada doesn't want to be one, a 51st state. Last-second U.S. demands leading up to the trading deadline would have restricted Canadian deals with other countries, and B.C. Premier David Eby says that would have reduced us to the economic equivalent of the 51st state. It's pretty clear to Prime Minister Mark Carney that we're at war.
2: Because we're attacked. You're at war when you get attacked. We got attacked.
1: Carney has not ruled out using energy and critical minerals as leverage, only saying, we'll see. Alberta's Danielle Smith says this, I hope that they can get back to the table to negotiate something that's more fair, adding, boy, the tariff war is painful. In the U.S., politicians, mostly Democrats and at least one major Republican, have lined up to link tariffs to the stubbornly high consumer prices facing Americans. California Governor Gavin Newsom, for one, a possible Democratic presidential contender in 2028, posted, our closest ally, our critical trading partner, and Trump is hitting Canada with 50% tariffs. What the blank are we doing? In Fort Smith, Northwest Territories, not far north of the border with Alberta, a shelter-in-place order has been lifted. The RCMP making two arrests in what they call a mass shooting incident. Three people injured, no word on their conditions. The shooting happened outside Dirty O'Fergie's bar. Investigators say it's too early to know if the two suspects are linked to the incident, but they have reasonable grounds to believe that this was a targeted attack. More grizzly bears were killed in 2024 than any other year on record in Alberta. The province has reported a total of 40 known grizzly deaths, causes including poaching, vehicle collisions, and lethal removal by law enforcement. Here's another way to help prevent forest fires, at least according to anti-tobacco advocacy groups. They say a ban would help reduce the risk of wildfires and do it on the cheap, something not necessarily requiring any firefighting equipment or resources that the government can implement right away. So far, though, no response from federal climate change minister Julie DeBrusen. Cars, SUVs, trucks, they're basically computers on wheels these days, and it's something being pointed out in a report from a Quebec commission on ethics in science and technology. The report identifying 12 major privacy risks, including cybersecurity, location tracking, even unfair insurance practices. From the Vista National News Desk, I'm John Crawford.

0: you. It is Kenny. Thank you so much. Got a great playlist for you. The weekend's going to be great. Need to start with something we wrapped the show with last week. There was a story about that guy. Well, we don't know who it was. They bought a T-Rex fossil for $46 million or something like that. And I said, that's not a flex. It's really not. Like, you're going to invite me over to your house and say, hey, look, hey, this is the T-Rex bones I bought for $46 million. That doesn't impress me at all. Like, impress me by saying, look what else I did with this $46 million. If you said, hey, I spent $46 million on this T-Rex and I'm opening a museum, okay, that would impress me. Anyways, when we were talking about that earlier, I was saying, making some dumb joke about you want to really impress me. You know, small things in life impress me. And one of the things I said was, you invite me to your party and you're like, look at this frying pan. This frying pan was passed down from my mom to my grandma. It's been in the family for a long time. I'd be more impressed, right? That was the whole, it was just something I said. Anyways, I know this is long drawn out. Leslie called. Leslie didn't want to go on the radio. I understand. She was nervous. I said, that's okay. No problem. But we had a nice chat. And Leslie was telling me, and I think we've had a discussion about who has the oldest frying pan. Leslie currently has her great-great-grandmother's cast iron skillet. Now, she said they've done research on this thing. It's been in the family for over 106 years. We have to applaud that. That's kind of cool. I think that's kind of cool. So that's to Leslie's cast iron skillet. Her great-great-grandmother's cast iron skillet. Still in the family. And so I was like, oh, you guys just keep it on a shelf or something like that? Nope. They use it. She says not often because it's really heavy and really old school, but they still use it. And apparently if you make French fries in this thing, chef's kiss. So there you go. The 106-year-old cast iron skillet or frying pan that lives in our community. I think that's cool. Now, as we always do on the show, can anybody beat it? Anybody got a cast iron skillet older than that? Juice.
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0: your weekend's going great. Normally, we should be talking about barbecuing, not cooking with a cast iron pan. But Leslie started it off. She has a cast iron frying pan skillet that's been in the family for 106 years. Now, you have one from the 1800s. But the question, do you still use it?
1: All the time.
0: That thing's got to be so seasoned.
1: It is. It's wonderful. Actually, there's two. There's one that's like a Dutch oven with a lid, which is wonderful for making sourdough.
0: Oh, yeah.
1: And the other one's a nice frying pan. And I adore it. Love them.
0: Man, it must be so heavy, too.
1: Oh, yeah. But boo-hoo, I'd rather have that than Teflon or whatever.
0: Yeah. Crazy. All right. Well, that's pretty amazing. 1880. Wow.
1: Yeah. And my parents didn't want it when my grandmother died. They were like, oh, no, we've got new no stick pans.
0: I just gave it to you. You took it. I love that story.
1: And I'm the youngest granddaughter.
0: It's amazing.
1: None of my brothers or cousins wanted it. And I was like, I'll take it.
0: Cool. Well, listen, make sure it stays in the family. I love that.
1: You bet.
0: You know, I also have to say, I'm not a saver. I don't save anything. And this topic is making me, like, kind of sad in a way. I'm like, I wish I had something like that. You know, that was from my grandfather, grandmother, great-great-grandma. You know, I mean, it's crazy. How old is the family skillet? Or what's the oldest family heirloom? There's got to be some cool stories. Hit us up, the Kenny Jones Show, VistaRadio.ca.
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0: Well, here we are, almost the end of August. It's crazy how fast summer's going. And I was having a conversation with my son. And he mentioned it was really hot in the shop. He got home and he had a shower beer. And I started laughing because I feel like that whole shower beer thing happened on the internet like 5 years ago. It was a big fad. Everybody's talking about it. And then it kind of went away. And I'm like, that's still a thing? And my son was like, oh, yeah, all the time. It just totally surprised me. Caught me right off guard. Tim is on the phone. Tim, my man, what's up?
1: Not much, Kenny, do
0: you? I'm curious about these shower beers. So you, how many of these shower beers would you have, say, in a month?
1: Probably one a week.
0: Oh, that's pretty good. That's pretty good numbers. I mean, so much so you say you have a cup holder suctioned to the shower wall.
1: That's correct. Yeah, that's correct. I had a shower one time with a shower beer, and the beer fell.
0: Oh.
1: Spoiled half the beer. So remedy that situation, get a cup holder.
0: Let me get this straight. Let me try to get into your frame of mind. You're at the store. You see this contraption, suction cup. You're like, hey, for my shower beer.
1: No, I told my wife about the spillage in the beer, and she went on Amazon and found me one.
0: I love it. I love it. Awesome. Yeah. All right. Well, today's definitely a shower beer kind of a day, I imagine.
1: I think today will be kind of a shower beer day, yeah.
0: All right.
1: It happens a little bit more frequently in the hot days, that's for sure.
0: Yeah. Now, have you ever done a shower beer, like, say, dead of winter?
1: I'm not going to say no to that.
0: Damn. Awesome, buddy.
1: All right, man.
0: I'm just surprised that it's still a thing. I thought that was a fad online and it went away. You're still rocking the shower beer. Hit us up, the Kenny Jones Show, VistaRadio.ca.
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0: Both the weekend stellar. My wife just sent me this TikTok, and I thought we should have a discussion about this. This is something that's been going on in our marriage for well over 20 years. All right, so first, I'm going to play the TikTok, and then we'll jump into it. Here we go.
1: There's two types of people in the world. They're the people that look at a menu before they go to a restaurant. And there's the psychos that go to a restaurant without having looked at the menu and decide in real time what they're going to eat. Who are you?
0: I'm that guy. I have never once in my life pre-looked at a menu, you know, online. We'll go out to dinner, and I guarantee it, we'll go out to dinner tonight, and probably about an hour or two before we go, she'll Google that menu, and I always laugh. I never once, I go in, and it's not even like it's an open mind, because I'm a burger and fries guy. No matter where I go, it's burger and fries, or pizza, you know. I'll read the menu when I get there, but I've never pre-looked at a menu. It's the same thing with concerts and set lists. I won't look at that set list. Can't do it. Nowadays, and I know I sound like old man yelling at clouds here. Nowadays, the kids, they get concert tickets, they're looking at that set list. So out of curiosity, do you pre-look at a menu? I think this is a ridiculous one. Hit me up. The Kenny Jones Show, VistaRadio.ca.
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0: I got to tell you, this is great. Okay, this is great. This message is great. It's Kenny. How are you? Hope all is well. First off, this message gets, this really grinds my gear line out there, which is great. And it's also got some mystery to it. This is what grinds my gears. Call this number and see. I'm excited. Let's try this out here. Exciting.
1: Hi, if you record your name and reason for calling, I'll see if this person is available.
0: Hey, it's Kenny.
1: Thanks, Kenny. Please stay on the line.
0: What is it? Hello? It dropped. You denied my call. Oh, you know what it is? What grinds my gear is the robot assistant. Yeah, I could see that. This is relatively a new thing, and I don't know. I think it's a phone thing. I think it's a certain phone that you can get that has it. It is, I'm starting to see that thing come up more and more. And I would love to know, actually, because can I find that on my phone? Now I sound like my dad. Where do I find that option on my phone? Let me look here. I have no clue. Yeah, I've run into that a few times. The robot assistant. Interesting. Hey, listen. Cool points and round of applause for using the line, you know what really grinds my gears. That was awesome. That did a legit...

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0: weekends rule, especially because you're hanging out with us. How's it going? It's Kenny. Fire us off an email, the Kenny Jones Show, VistaRadio.ca. I wanted to start and ask if there is anybody that is joining us today, listening along, that has a step battle with their significant other. Now, when I say step, I mean counting steps. So my wife and I, we both each have a Garmin watch. And I don't know when this started. Have no clue when this started. But honestly, I think since the kids kind of moved out, every day we're like, how many steps you got? And it's a battle. And she always wins. But I don't think it's because she steps more. Well, she does step more, obviously, gets more numbers. But she gets two for my one. So I don't know. Anyways, why am I bringing this up? Because I know there's others out there that have these type of competitions with their significant others. And I found this interesting survey. Do you consider yourself a fast, slow, or medium walker, right? A recent survey found 7% of people consider themselves a very fast walker. 29% think they're somewhat fast. 12% say they're somewhat slow. And 5% say they're very slow. And then 41% of us think we are much faster than other people. Who are you? Where are you? And who, come on, somebody's got to be in this more steps battle with their significant other. If you got a story, hit us up, the Kenny Jones Show, VistaRadio.ca.
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7: A rather late and muted response from someone who is usually quick with a pointed verbiage, U.S. President Donald Trump posting, Canada wants the benefits of being a state without being one. Maybe that's because Canada doesn't want to be one, a 51st state. Last-second U.S. demands leading up to the trading deadline would have restricted Canadian deals with other countries, and BC Premier David Eby says that would have reduced us to the economic equivalent of the 51st state. It's pretty clear to Prime Minister Mark Carney that we're at war.
8: Because we're attacked. You're at war when you get attacked. We got attacked.
7: Carney has not ruled out using energy and critical minerals as leverage, only saying, we'll see. Alberta's Danielle Smith says this, I hope that they can get back to the table to negotiate something that's more fair, adding, boy, the tariff war is painful. In the U.S., politicians, mostly Democrats and at least one major Republican, have lined up to link tariffs to the stubbornly high consumer prices facing Americans. California Governor Gavin Newsom, for one, a possible Democratic presidential contender in 2028, posted, our closest ally, our critical trading partner, and Trump is hitting Canada with 50% tariffs. What the blank are we doing? In Fort Smith, Northwest Territories, not far north of the border with Alberta, a shelter-in-place order has been lifted. The RCMP making two arrests in what they call a mass shooting incident. Three people injured, no word on their conditions. The shooting happened outside Dirty O'Fergie's bar. Investigators say it's too early to know if the two suspects are linked to the incident, but they have reasonable grounds to believe that this was a targeted attack. More grizzly bears were killed in 2024 than any other year on record in Alberta. The province has reported a total of 40 known grizzly deaths, causes including poaching, vehicle collisions, and lethal removal by law enforcement. Here's another way to help prevent forest fires, at least according to anti-tobacco advocacy groups. They say a ban would help reduce the risk of wildfires and do it on the cheap, something not necessarily requiring any firefighting equipment or resources that the government can implement right away. So far, though, no response from federal climate change minister Julie DeBrusen. Cars, SUVs, trucks, they're basically computers on wheels these days, and it's something being pointed out in a report from a Quebec commission on ethics in science and technology. The report identifying 12 major privacy risks, including cybersecurity, location tracking, even unfair insurance practices. From the Vista National News Desk, I'm John Crawford.

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0: your weekend is awesome. My name is Kenny. Dawn is on the telephone here. What do you want to talk about, my friend?
1: Well, you're talking about counting your steps and all that jazz.
0: Yeah, me and my wife, I don't know when it started, but we have a competition about who gets more steps.
1: Yeah, well, I don't have a competition with my wife, but I got a buddy that I work with, and he's an avid hiker and walker and all that, and you know, he likes to run, but me, I just walk. Anyways, he got me into it. Like, I love my Morels, right? I used to love my Morels.
0: The shoes, runners, yeah.
1: Right?
0: Yeah.
1: Yeah, yeah. Okay. Anyways, to start, back in April, what I did when I started walking, throughout the whole day, there was one particular day, I did it in the morning, and then I went in the lunchtime, and then I went in the afternoon. By the time I was finished wearing my Morels, I had done 42,000 steps.
0: Holy cow.
1: Okay. Yeah. Anyways, that was a mistake, because the next morning I paid the price. I had a sore knee. I was limping and everything. And my friend, he actually talked me into buying these runners that I have now. I wear Brooks GTL, something like that. Anyways, they're comfortable. They're cushiony. And who knows, maybe the next runners I'll probably end up buying will be Hokas. Because, I mean...
0: Okay, wait a minute. Are you in the shoe business? You selling shoes here or what?
1: No, I'm just talking about runners that are... Runners make the walk.
0: Oh, I get you. I get you.
1: Yeah.
0: You know what else makes the walk? When you get more steps than your spouse and you go, look at that. I got more steps. Boom.
1: Well, I don't compete with my spouse, but I've tried competing with my friend, and I can't catch him.
0: Well, you got it. Keep working at it, man. And when you do get him, rip on him for it.
1: You bet I will. Okay. Have a good one.
0: Thanks, buddy. Don't be a stranger.
1: No worries. Have a good day.
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0: a summer conversation we haven't had as of yet that we have every year and you kind of have to have. What's up? It's Kenny. Hopefully the weekend's great. Freezies. Yeah, I got to love a Freezy. You like Freezies, Mike?
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0: Yeah, we used to call them Freezies as a kid, but you hear the odd person say, oh, I like a Freezy Pop. 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
1: Correct. 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
0: And they're delightful. And the great thing is, I don't think you get brain freeze from Freezies. You know, ice cream, Slurpees, all that stuff gives some brain freeze. There's no way to eat a Freezy fast enough to actually give yourself brain freeze. And also, can I say, I don't know about you, the technology when it comes to Freezies has grown tenfold since I was a child. When I was a child, you had the standard, right? The red, the orange, the grape, the white one, which was like a coconut, I think. And then you kind of saw some expanding into lime and that kind of stuff, fruit punch. I was at the grocery store the other day. I saw Dr. Pepper Freezies. I'm like, give me some of that. Dr. Pepper Freezies. Anyways, we're into August and we're towards the end of August. If you haven't had a Freezy yet, you kind of got to get that done.
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0: Do you and your significant other compete when it comes to the amount of steps you get per day? That's what we've kind of been chatting about on and off today. It started at my house. I don't even know how. But if you've got a story, hit us up, the Kenny Jones Show, VistaRadio.ca. One of the messages that came in, and I'm going to get the robot to read it because it's always fun to have the robot read our messages. But here's what it said.
1: 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But steps. Come on, at least make it more skill intensive.
0: This is true. Steps is just, you got to get the steps. You got to do the steps. It made me think, Monopoly. We stopped playing Monopoly 25 years ago. We played like once when we first were first getting together. And my wife was like, you stalled the game because you're ridiculous. Your Monopoly playing skills are ridiculous. So we've never played since. We also got a message saying we can't play euchre in our house because it gets way too intense. People get mad. So moving from steps to board games or card games, what cannot happen in your household because it just gets too heated? 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

0: Hey, hope the weekend's awesome. Let's grab a call here. Go for it.
1: Hey, sorry about you, Kenny. I just heard you mention Euchre there a little while back. I'm busy working here. If you've got four people that can play that game well, it's a killer game.
0: Yeah, there's a bunch of techs saying it's a lot of fun.
1: Oh, Tora, and you can really harass your opponents. I've had people want to come across the table at me.
0: Well played. Yeah. I've never played Euchre in my life. I do recall in high school, there used to be a bunch of people that would play Euchre, like in the cafeteria. I don't know if it got super intense, but yeah, I guess Euchre. We got messages about Euchre. We got messages about Monopoly and Uno. I love Uno. Uno does get intense at my household. What's the board game or card game that you can't play anymore with the family because it gets way too intense? If you got a story, hit us up, the Kenny Joe Show, VistaRadio.ca.
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1: A rather late and muted response from someone who is usually quick with the pointed verbiage. U.S. President Donald Trump posting, Canada wants the benefits of being a state without being one. Maybe that's because Canada doesn't want to be one, a 51st state. Last-second U.S. demands leading up to the trading deadline would have restricted Canadian deals with other countries, and B.C. Premier David Eby says that would have reduced us to the economic equivalent of the 51st state. It's pretty clear to Prime Minister Mark Carney that we're at war.
2: Because we're attacked. Like, you're at war when you get attacked. We got attacked.
1: Carney has not ruled out using energy and critical minerals as leverage, only saying, we'll see. Alberta's Danielle Smith says this, I hope that they can get back to the table to negotiate something that's more fair, adding, boy, the tariff war is painful. In the U.S., politicians, mostly Democrats and at least one major Republican, have lined up to link tariffs to the stubbornly high consumer prices facing Americans. California Governor Gavin Newsom, for one, a possible Democratic presidential contender in 2028, posted, our closest ally, our critical trading partner, and Trump is hitting Canada with 50% tariffs. What the blank are we doing? In Fort Smith, Northwest Territories, not far north of the border with Alberta, a shelter-in-place order has been lifted. The RCMP making two arrests in what they call a mass shooting incident. Three people injured, no word on their conditions. The shooting happened outside Dirty O'Fergie's bar. Investigators say it's too early to know if the two suspects are linked to the incident, but they have reasonable grounds to believe that this was a targeted attack. More grizzly bears were killed in 2024 than any other year on record in Alberta. The province has reported a total of 40 known grizzly deaths, causes including poaching, vehicle collisions, and lethal removal by law enforcement. Here's another way to help prevent forest fires, at least according to anti-tobacco advocacy groups. They say a ban would help reduce the risk of wildfires and do it on the cheap, something not necessarily requiring any firefighting equipment or resources that the government can implement right away. So far, though, no response from federal climate change minister Julie DeBrusen. Cars, SUVs, trucks, they're basically computers on wheels these days, and it's something being pointed out in a report from a Quebec commission on ethics in science and technology. The report identifying 12 major privacy risks, including cybersecurity, location tracking, even unfair insurance practices. From the Vista National News Desk, I'm John Crawford.
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1: A rather late and muted response from someone who is usually quick with a pointed verbiage. U.S. President Donald Trump posting, Canada wants the benefits of being a state without being one. Maybe that's because Canada doesn't want to be one, a 51st state. Last-second U.S. demands leading up to the trading deadline would have restricted Canadian deals with other countries, and B.C. Premier David Eby says that would have reduced us to the economic equivalent of the 51st state. It's pretty clear to Prime Minister Mark Carney that we're at war.
2: Because we're attacked. You're at war when you get attacked. We got attacked.
1: Carney has not ruled out using energy and critical minerals as leverage, only saying, we'll see. Alberta's Danielle Smith says this, I hope that they can get back to the table to negotiate something that's more fair, adding, boy, the tariff war is painful. In the U.S., politicians, mostly Democrats and at least one major Republican, have lined up to link tariffs to the stubbornly high consumer prices facing Americans. California Governor Gavin Newsom, for one, a possible Democratic presidential contender in 2028, posted, our closest ally, our critical trading partner, and Trump is hitting Canada with 50% tariffs. What the blank are we doing? In Fort Smith, Northwest Territories, not far north of the border with Alberta, a shelter-in-place order has been lifted. The RCMP making two arrests in what they call a mass shooting incident. Three people injured, no word on their conditions. The shooting happened outside Dirty O'Fergie's bar. Investigators say it's too early to know if the two suspects are linked to the incident, but they have reasonable grounds to believe that this was a targeted attack. More grizzly bears were killed in 2024 than any other year on record in Alberta. The province has reported a total of 40 known grizzly deaths, causes including poaching, vehicle collisions, and lethal removal by law enforcement. Here's another way to help prevent forest fires, at least according to anti-tobacco advocacy groups. They say a ban would help reduce the risk of wildfires and do it on the cheap, something not necessarily requiring any firefighting equipment.